0: literally go ahead and say this straight up. I will always miss the old Kanye. The new Kanye, what's he doing, man? Come on now. Let's keep it a buck. Keep it a buck right now. What you doing, man? Come on.
1: Rage Cage.
0: You already know the vibes on that one, ladies and gentlemen. You already know the vibes on that. No matter what day of the week it is, there's always got to be that one question.
2: Let's get scratching.
0: What the hell is C-Man raging about this week? You already should know that question should be popping up at any given moment, man. I'm just saying. Just saying. But this week, I got to go ahead and talk about something because I ain't gonna lie, I had a bit of an interesting, kind of interaction at work this past week. And normally I don't try to bring up work, especially like, you know, where I work and stuff like that, yada, yada, yada. But, you know, this particular instance, like, this happens from time to time, but it irks me to a degree that just like, bruh, really? What am I talking about? Oh, I don't know. Customers coming in legit at the very last second. Like, you're about to go ahead and clock out all of a sudden. Oh, hey, might help me out. Oh, no, we're closing down for the night. Oh, no, I need help. It'll be quick. Newsflash for anyone who doesn't know, it's normally not that quick at all. I swear to God, I had to stay about an hour later than I was supposed to. And, like, I am like, okay, you know what? I'm just gonna go and roll with it. I'm just gonna go and just see where this goes. And, keep in mind, this is actually gonna tie into lessons and vibes. So, I'm gonna go and say straight up, the story's gonna tie into that. So, be wary of that. But, yeah. I will go ahead and say this right now. Like, it is, like, especially if you're doing anything like customer service or something like that, thinking you're gonna be able to go ahead and clock out on time. Nope. Or, excuse me, sir, can you help me for a sec? Those who know, no. Like, no, seriously. Those who know this feeling for a fact. It sucks. Like, not saying anything bad about my job proper. It's just more or less like, you know, those last second people. I call them last second people. It's just like, oh, Lord, this can only go one way or another.
2: Let's get scratching.
0: Someone hold me back before I go ahead and just start going all out on this because, every single time I have a last minute kind of person coming through, it's always something else. God help me in this whole entire thing because I hope the person I helped out, everything worked out for them, but at the same time, it's just like, it's nutty professor levels of stuff, man. I'm just saying, it's nutty professor levels of stuff. And I'm not happy with it. Like, every single time, without fail, just like, bruh, I have about a good 10 seconds, or now, like a few minutes, starting to shut down all of a sudden. Alright, let's go ahead and get this done real quick. Y'all know the ones, man. Y'all know the ones on that one. Let's just keep it on it one time. Alright.
2: Let's get scratching.
0: I don't know if customer service stuff is my thing. I don't know, man. Don't get me wrong. I like my job. It's just something about it, man. Something's off about it. But yeah, let's just go to some music real quick. Here's Fast by Juice WRLD.
3: Play on the

0: And that was Fast by Whoa. That was Fat My Juice World, and now here is Survival of the Fittest by Mobb Deep. My God. Bro, relax. I'm about to get into you right now, all right? Pause. But we're going to get into it.
1: This one out to my man Killer B. No doubt, indeed.

0: Mobb Deep and all that.
1: We went a little too crazy on that one. I mean, that gets you hyped up, but damn. Let's go ahead and have a good time, though. Here's I Just Bye by Bruno Mars. Let's get it!

0: And that was I Just Might by Bruno Mars.
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1: 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Yeah.
0: I know that was a really important one, but that really caught me off guard. That got me. That got me, man. Hey, after all that raging, let me go ahead and put it to you this way. I'm pretty much chilled out right now, but get your boy thinking. You live to have a lot of fun experiences, but you also learn from your mistakes and everything that's going on around you. Might as well go ahead and just unload all of that real quick, huh? This is Lessons and Vibes. And let me welcome you all to the show officially. What's good, everybody? It's your boy, the C-Man here. Welcome you guys back to the alternative. And, oh, Lord. The person I was helping out that night. This was a saga of shenanigans I hope never to go through again. I hope that I actually did help them. Let me explain. So, this took place, I want to say, 2 days ago, right? I'm the only person on shift. Everything is going good. Everything was slow. One person comes in asking, hey, do you have this? I'm like, no, but we have this. And apparently, from what I was told, this person has some connection in there in a way. It was weird. I'm like, okay. So I asked, you know, what's going on? Yeah, I need this because I have this chip and whatnot. I'm like, a chip? Okay. Well, we don't have the chip for this device, but we do have this one and whatnot. I can help you set up with this. No, I definitely need it because, and I quote from them, I have a funeral going on and I need to do calls and whatnot to make sure everything is all set and good to go. Yeah, it was one of those situations. And I, upon hearing this, was like, you know, okay, I know for a fact we don't have this, because if we did, trust me, I would have been more than happy to help you and you'd be on your way. But, you know, I can definitely help you out with this. It took a while for me to, you know, kind of get it into their head. Not convinced, because I was being genuine. I was being respectful. I was being nice. You know, and I was being very patient. More patient than I would like to admit. But, you know, I told her, like, look, here's the thing. We don't have this. We do have this. You can use this temporarily. And I stress the word temporarily. Because in that case, you'll be able to do everything you need to. Call whoever you need to in order to get this whole entire thing straightened up with your item that you have. And then kind of going from there. You know, that's basically it. That's all I was trying to do. That's all that's been going on. And I just want to make sure, like, hey, you know, this is a temporary solution to the whole entire thing. We can easily go ahead and help. Should be no problem whatsoever, right? either this person was so stressed out to the point that they weren't listening clearly, or they were so, like, stubborn that they did not want to go for it. It's one of the two. I'm not even going to lie to you. But I eventually was like, hey, is everything on that device synced to something else? And it's like, yeah, it's synced up to my email account. I'm like, okay, perfect. We can go ahead and do this. Everything will work. You can tell why I'm sighing. She was, I'm saying she, yes, I'm not gonna say anything more than that. It was a woman, that I was helping out with. Anyway, she was, really stressed out. I will go ahead and say that. But I will say this as well. Like, you know, I'm being very patient and whatnot. She was even, during this whole thing, it's like, you know, oh, I'm so sorry, you know, that you're staying a lot longer than you need to. You know, I want to be able to, you know, get you out of here as soon as possible. And I went and told her this. Look, I said in the most respectful way I can, we both have places to be. I want to be able to help you out so that way you can be able to do what you need to do fast, be able to have something that you can rely on. I know I have to be out of work already, but I'm doing all this right now to help you. And of course, she was really appreciative, and, you know, I continued doing what I was doing, make sure everything's all set and good to go. But she wanted certainties, and the way that she had me nervous, because of how she was, like, I was taking the nervousness for her, let's be honest. That's kind of my role in a way. Like, you know, if they're anxious, nervous, whatnot, let me go ahead and take that for you. Like, let me take that burden for you. You know what I mean? But, you know, I told her straight up, I'm like, yo, just do this and you'll be all set. I gave her instructions on what to do. I wrote it down. You know, I sent her on her way with everything. Boom, boom, boom, done. 2 days later, I hope that what I did helped her out in the long run. Because, God forbid, I hear back that the phone, oh, it's a phone, whoop, that the item, excuse me, that the item in question was sent back because it did not work for whatever reason. That would have immediately, like, you know, hit me in a way. Like, you know, like, it would hit me like a truck. Me like, man, I told them, like, this is going to help you out with all your problems. This is only going to be temporary, yada, yada, yada. And now all of a sudden hearing that it didn't help at all is just like, that would suck, man. You know, that would suck if I heard that. But, you know, it is what it is. Game's the game at the end of the day. If it worked out, it worked out. If not, you know, it ain't the end of the world. But I hope that I did do some justice for the person I was helping out. That's all I ask. That's all I pray for, you know, that I did the right thing. Let's get into the music. Here's your thing by Miguel, man. Love me like a brother. Treat you like a friend.

Also, real quick, since Juneteenth is going to be coming up tomorrow, I want to go ahead and say, yo, happy Juneteenth early on, yo. I mean, those who celebrate Juneteenth, yo, happy Juneteenth. Just saying. Here's Tickle Bob by Drake and Travis.

tried to show him. Yeah. Yeah. Yeah, yeah, yeah. Gone on you with the pick and roll. Younger flame, he in sicko mode.

0: And that was Miss Jackson by Outkast.
1: Ladies and gentlemen. 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

Oh, God. We're weeks away from the Walk for Music on July 12th. If you ain't gonna be there, you might want to change that. I'm just saying, the Walk for Music is a fun time. And since I made my return to the Walk for Music last year, who knows? I might be going 2 for 2 for round two. Ah. This will technically be, if I go, it'll technically be my 6th Walk for Music.

I did four when I was a participant. I've done two as an alumni. Well, might be two. Who knows? But yeah. Anyway.

whether it be a top five or a top ten, it's always good to know what's at the top. Yes, sir, it's been a while since we actually did a ranking list of sorts. It's the top, ladies and gentlemen, and we are back at it. As y'all know, the past week, like, the gaming world has been in happy shambles, as I'm going to call it, because there have been so many awesome games that were announced that everybody is just in happy tears, happy shambles. You get it. Everyone is hyped. So I figured, why not go ahead and talk about the top five games I'm the most excited for when it comes to everything that was announced over at Summer Games Fest, from PlayStation, Xbox, Nintendo, other third-party developers, you know, the whole shebang. We're going in on this. You already know it's going to be a good time. Starting off, number five, I got to give it to the third and final installment of the remake series for Final Fantasy VII. I got to give it up because now that everything has pretty much been recorrected, this is going to be fun. A lot of good things to come, I will say that. But my god, based on everything we've seen, you already know someone's about to cook over at Square Enix, right? Square Enix about to cook! I'm not even saying that just to be like crazy, nah. Square Enix about to cook. And in a good way. I can't wait for that. Number four, Gears of War E-Day. This is something me and my dad were talking about, because when we both saw, we were like, nah, we gotta get this game. I gotta get myself an Xbox Series X soon. What you mean? Like, there's already a game that's out right now, Forza Horizon 6, that I have yet to play yet. And now I got to deal with a new Gears of War game that goes into, like, the prequel to everything. Yeah, you got me messed up if you think I'm not going to be skipping that. If y'all think I'm going to be skipping that, you got me messed up. No, I'm getting that. I'm going to do whatever it takes. I do not care. But, yeah. Number three, Crazy Taxi World Tour. This one, based on footage I've seen, because after the trailer was announced, like, I love what I saw. The different missions that you have are definitely something there to behold. Super excited for, super hype, and I can't wait to see what else they got in store for Crazy Taxi, man, because it's a grand return. Like, Sega, do me a favor, don't mess this up. It's a massive return of a beloved franchise. Trust me, don't mess it up. Number two, I gotta give my hat off to Spyro a Realm Beyond. This one game has got me and my little sister so hyped. Like, I've played through the Reignited Trilogy. I've played Dawn of the Dragon. I mentioned this last week. But when I tell you now, like, this game, it's definitely going to be a game changer, man. I'm super excited for this. I am happy. I am ready to go. Like, y'all don't even understand. This is going to be epic, and I cannot wait to see what comes of it. Toys for Bob, I'm throwing this out to you as well. Like, Sega, don't mess this up. For the love of God, do not mess this up. And number one, who could have seen this one coming? Kingdom Hearts 4. Yeah, I gotta go ahead and bring it up. Kingdom Hearts 4, 100%. I don't care if it's still in development hell for all we know. The trailer that we got during the Nintendo Direct, I'm still thinking about it till this day. I love it. People are talking about that Keyblade that Sora had, wondering if it's an original or alluding to, like, a new kind of, you know. It's gonna be like an all over the place kind of thing, man. Like, I'm super excited to play this game.
Now I need a PS5. I basically need all current gen consoles. Yay. Now watch. Kingdom Hearts 4 isn't going to be dropping on PS5. It's going to be dropping on PS6. Wouldn't surprise me. Just saying. But yeah. Just to go in and recap everything. Number 5, Final Fantasy 7 Revelations. Number 4, Gears of War E-Day. Number 3, Crazy Taxi World Tour. Number 2, Spyro A Realm Beyond. And number 1, Kingdom Hearts 4. With that being said, y'all, let's get into the last song. Here is Derive by Incubus. Let's go!

And that was Drive by Incubus. And that'll do it for the show this week. Thank y'all so much for tuning in. If you want to follow up with everything Zoomix and Zoomix Radio related, follow us up on Instagram at Zoomix Inc. and at Zoomix Radio. 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With that being said, I've been the C-Man. I'll catch you on the next one. Until then, keep it poppin'! MBZ!

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0: K-pop has also inspired me to want to be a famous singer. 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

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This blessed love will never part. 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Me tell them say I'm dirty, yeah. A Sean Paul and Sasha, come sing for them, baby.

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0: in a year. Twin feature card. Number of months in a year. So you see, I'm on deck of God's server. I'm under the Bible in a prayer book, a hymn book. So don't see lies. Check out. Don't try.
1: I should have taken more photos of the time we were all together. The last birthday we spent at home. 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
1: Yeah, I miss being a little kid because I didn't have to go to school.
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0: Whereas a poor gal, she does it just like Adam.
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0: To the fire.

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2: 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My name is Britt, and I'm here with my co-host. 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
3: Hi.
2: Eleanor joining us from home. Nice to have you. And today we have some awesome special guests. The Eco Crew came over from Chelsea to share some work that they produced today. If y'all could just share your name and the best part of your day today. I'll kick it over to Darian.
4: My name is Darian. The best part of my day was petting some goats.
2: Did you find goats? That's amazing. You just happened to find goats today. I'm so impressed.
4: Yeah. Well, that was the petting zoo.
2: That's awesome. Wow.
5: Yeah, I'm Grendel, and the best part about my day was I managed to spend time with a friend after school, and then I dropped them off at the same petting place. I don't know if they saw goats or not, but yeah.
2: Gotta go there. Everybody's going.
6: Hi, I'm Ariana. The best part of my day was, I think, just lunch. I got to go outside for lunch with my friends and just chill a bit. So, yeah.
7: Nice. My name is Sarah. The best part of my day, I had to make a trip into Boston, and I didn't have, like, a time restriction on my way back, so I took the ferry between Long Wharf and East Boston, and it was really fun to be on the water and meander back home.
2: What about you, Eleanor? What was the best part of your day?
3: And here, I mean, I'm at the radio show, so I guess that's the good part of my day.
2: Yay! Yeah. The best is yet to come. Thank you all so much for being here. We're going to hear a story that Equal produced about housing in Chelsea. And talk a little bit about that, and then we're going to zoom out and hear a little bit more about who y'all are, what brought you to this work, and what's coming in the future for you. Before that, we'll hit two songs. The first is Bad, Sad, and Mad by BB.

0: Welcome back to Firehouse Radio on Zoomix Radio. That was Mitski, and we are back in the studio with the Eco Crew from Green Roots in Chelsea, and we got some questions for you. So I'm going to kick it over to my co-host. She's got $1 million question, or maybe not $1 million question, but $100 question.
1: It's always nice to start out with an icebreaker. So, if you each had $100 to spend on whatever you want, what would you get?
2: I would say books. As soon as you said that, I was like, books. I go up to like New Hampshire and go to Savers and thrift some books because they're cheaper there and they have a really good like variety of books. But Barnes and Noble's, like, they have, I guess, like newer books. And the ones that are in, like, most recent books, so, but they're a bit expensive, so I feel like I just waste my time, or, like, my money on books.
3: I can go next. I'd probably spend my $100 on, like, tuning up my bike. I've had that bike for, like, 2 or 3 years, but But I kind of just, like, get everything I can out of that bike, and I really use it a lot, so I'm guessing it could use a day off, you know, and a day so I can, like, you know, fix it back, make it nice, brand new again. It's been through a lot. But, yeah.
4: I would probably use it to get food to cook, because, like, cook for my mom and my sister.
0: What would you make them?
4: I'm not sure yet.
0: Something delicious.
4: Yeah.
0: You can get a pretty nice meal for $100. You can make them something good.
5: I was going to say the exact same thing, but I would probably, like, order from Angela's or something like that and have a nice meal with some friends.
4: Yeah.
0: Ooh. Yeah. You got me dreaming, Eleanor. I don't know. Right now, my weakness is plants. I'm in, like, plant season. So. Yeah, we actually.
2: She's the girl for you.
0: We have a plant date on the calendar. In fact,
5: we're gonna go to Home Depot tomorrow do some plant things.
0: Oh my God. I would bring my $100 to Home Depot.
5: Yeah. Can I change my answer?
0: What about you, Eleanor?
1: I'm gonna stand by my previous answer, which is to buy a very small chunk of gold. I don't know.
5: Smart.
0: Yeah. Yeah. We got a pal who's conscious of inflation. Respect that. Awesome. So we know you guys brought a project to share with us on the air today, which we will do in just a minute. Wondering if you can tell us a little bit of the backstory, like what inspired you to make this particular project that you're about to share?
2: I think it was just trying to get the word out of housing, which is just a big problem in Chelsea and areas like East Boston and other places. And I just remember Sarah, like, showed us an audio from Zoomix and some youth talking about something, and I was like, oh that's really cool. And I previously had heard some podcasts, and I just liked, like, the flow of things and how it seems so natural. And then I guess we just kind of came up with the idea, and it was just really fun seeing how it all came together.
0: Yeah.
3: Yeah. I guess it was more also about giving a voice to those who don't really get the chance to, like, speak up about what's going on. It's kind of like something that's kind of hidden in Chelsea, or not really talked about unless it's discussed thoroughly by, like, people that have, like, looked into it, actually. Mm-hmm. But because most people, they probably think that there's having that problem but just by themselves, and that probably other people won't understand them, but in reality there's a lot more people with that same common problem in Chelsea. And with that, I guess we brought the community together and brought more awareness to it, so they see that they're not alone in that fight against housing and all that. So I think it was a really good chance to give people who don't have a voice. And yeah.
0: Thanks, Grendel.
4: I agree with what Grendel and Ariana have said, and also that it came from, like, the healthy neighborhood study we've been doing for, well, that, like, ECO has been doing for, like, 5 years so far. Mm-hmm. And, which is this, basically a study where we survey residents of Chelsea in, like, deeply impacted communities, and we survey them about their housing issues and how COVID has affected them.
0: Thank you so much, yeah. It really struck me what you said around, like, it's, like, a really important moment when you see something happening to you and you can identify it with other people, and, like, there's a lot of power in that. So,
3: yeah.
0: Thank you so much for what you do, and I'm looking forward to hearing this piece.
3: Chelsea is a small city in the greater Boston area with above 40,000 people in a 2.2 square mile area. Chelsea has a beautiful community where most people have known each other. We can find a lot of beautiful places in Chelsea. But recently, the residents of Chelsea have begun to struggle due to high rent, gentrification, and COVID. We wanted to share a few of our interviews with Chelsea residents on what they thought about the local housing situation.
4: So the first question is, what comes to mind when you think of housing in Chelsea?
6: Housing to me in Chelsea has changed, I think, over time. So I've lived here since I was 11 years old in Chelsea, and housing at first was affordable. I remember we rented a 3-bedroom for maybe $1,100, and that's nothing compared to what it is now.
7: Like, I think of, like, large families living in, like, small areas. I think, like, cousins really close together. I think lots of children in tiny apartments. And then I think of, like, construction, and I think of wood rotting. I don't really know. I think of a lot of things.
8: What comes to mind when I think about Chelsea is probably that we're a very diverse city. There's a lot of different cultures of people who are living here. You don't really just expect to come to a certain group of people. You see everybody with different experiences and different stories and different cultures.
9: When I think about, like, I don't know, like, Chelsea's just, like, a city, like, that's been built by immigrants, like, for years and years, and it's, and more people are immigrating to Chelsea. And it's, like, I think it's, like, a city where, like, everyone wants to be now these days.
10: I think Chelsea is a city where people come and go. I think it's a place where people used to make their, like, planted their roots if they were coming from different communities, either from the United States or outside.
11: I know that they just put up condos, what is it, Webster, there's like 100 and 150. I hope there's something affordable in those places, because again, like, the community of Chelsea, they've been here, they've gotten through a whole bunch of mess here, so I hope that you were able to reinvest instead of just kind of moving people out.
12: I'm getting nervous in this. We all need, you know, an environment, and living in it, it's like, it's nice, but sometimes there's problems and people don't really fix it, so we have to do it. We gotta waste our money, and from that money we could help ourselves, and later on it's like we don't have no money, we gotta pay for a house and rent, and it goes up every time.
6: And I've seen a lot of people be displaced out and moved out, and people that I grew up, right, from high school, no longer being able to afford to stay here. And even our generation, like my age group, my, I don't know, the millennials, which I don't like to be categorized under that, but they can't even afford to buy or rent here anymore. So it's really sad that our families that have been here for a while can't continue.
13: These tapes describe what gentrification looks like in Chelsea. Gentrification is people from other communities moving to low-income areas and displacing its residents.
3: All right, so the second question is, what does gentrification mean to you?
12: Never heard of that.
11: So, again, it's a good and a bad thing. I mean, obviously, I purchased a condo here 7 years ago. I'm glad the value has gone up. But I do think that it's important that if new people are moving in, we're still keeping space for people who have been here, and you have to reinvest.
14: Gentrification basically means to me that the families that have lived in Chelsea for a very long time, and basically a place that became their home, is taken away for them from people who are much more, I guess, economically more stable and have higher economic salaries, and it leaves many families homeless and having to go to another city and make another home, and it leaves a lot of children with I guess, idea at a very young age that they're not allowed to have a certain place due to how much money they make or the people around them make.
15: Gentrification. For me, it's always like I think about high risers or your community is becoming more expensive at the expense of the essential workers who are us and our families of Chelsea, and kind of like in a sense like white folks taking over. I'm just this fear of not being able to afford to stay in Chelsea.
16: It means like the loss of culture in an area. It means like completely taking out history and replacing it with, I don't know, just something else. It means like injustice.
15: Gentrification to me means that we're seeing people who may not have been the faces of Chelsea a couple years ago, people who until recently may have said Chelsea's not really a place I'd like to live in. I think we're seeing lots of different businesses coming into Chelsea that have opened the doors for some people, but unfortunately also closed doors for families who had considered Chelsea a home for many years. I think if we're seeing gentrification in the community, there needs to be a plan on how we're giving back and making sure that we're not losing what makes Chelsea the beautiful city that it is.
2: We as ECO want to see Chelsea become a city that's for the community instead of an extremely expensive living space. We want to see an investment for the families that make their homes and lives in Chelsea, and we want them to connect to their roots and identity without any displacement of original residents.
17: From Greenwood, I'm Darian.
2: I'm Roxana.
18: I'm Vanessa.
3: I'm Grendel.
17: And we are the Eco Crew.
0: Yes, snap for that in the studio. How was it to listen back to your work?
3: It feels really good.
0: Yeah.
3: Yeah.
0: Yeah. A lot of work went into that. It's noted. You can hear it. Yeah.
1: How did you decide who to interview?
3: I'm pretty sure we just, it was the Earth Day cleanup that we had, and after that we all got together at a park and started giving out food, and people were like kind of, you know, sitting down, eating, talking, and then we just like pull one random person. We'd ask them if they were residents of Chelsea, first of all, and if they were like, yeah, we'd be like, oh, can we have like 2 minutes, 5 minutes every time, just to ask you two questions, and just, we're going to record it, just so you guys can answer and get your opinion on it, and yeah, we just did that.
2: It wasn't really, we didn't really have a plan, we just knew that we wanted to interview people, and yeah, just interviewed people who, you know, just people who were residents, and who knew what housing, like how it feels to be like evicted from homes and how gentrification affects them.
0: I think one thing that is kind of special and unique about a reporting process when you're there as kind of just to document, right, or to like collect, to be a kind of testimony or to collect people's perspectives, is that you can be surprised, right? Like, you don't know what people are going to say when you ask a question on the street. And I'm wondering if that happened to you guys in the process at all. Like, did you talk to anyone and you were like, oh, I never thought about it like that, or, like, this is different than how I saw the issue?
2: I think that people know what it feels like, but when you're actually asking them, like, when you're, like, face-to-face with them and asking them how they feel or what they know about it, it's different, because now it's like, okay, like real talk, like how do you feel about this, and like the housing in Chelsea and how prices have gone up. And so, I mean, everyone that we interviewed, they were okay with it and they were willing to share their voices. And like Grendel said, like that's what the main point of our audio was, just to share the voices of people who aren't usually heard on an everyday basis.
3: Yeah, and it was also very surprising to see like how much information would come out of each person like the things they had to say, like imagine all the things they had bottled up to say about that going on in Chelsea, and just to hear it all come out and telling us what they've been through and what they think it is and how they see it from their perspective, it's kind of like really eye-opening and very like awareness bringing, because it's like it shows that every single person has like built up this like definition of what's going on with them, and they shared it with us.
0: Yeah, for sure. It can definitely be like a moment of like witnessing, you know, of like feeling witnessed by somebody listening to something that maybe you've been like walking around and observing, and maybe sometimes articulating to people, or maybe just feeling it, right? And so like having the chance to share that, I think is really valuable. I'm curious about the future of this piece. Do you imagine sharing it with anybody else? Who do you hope listens to it?
4: Just like the people of Chelsea listen to it, and then also like maybe like the people higher up too, like our representatives, and you know, yeah.
18: Also the youth.
0: Also the youth. Yeah, yeah.
3: Definitely targeting some of the youth as well, because some of the youth that we asked, they had no idea. Well, at least the one I interviewed didn't know what like the definition of gentrification was, but they also had a very good idea about like how they felt about what was going on in Chelsea. So it goes to show how like they're learning more about what's going on in their community and how they can also spread awareness themselves and share that with other families. And what that's going to do, and what we're hoping, is it'll bring like more people together and to fight against this, because it's an injustice against for the people. So yeah, it would be really great to spread awareness and get everybody together to like try to advocate for this.
0: You guys should be really proud of your work. I hope you keep doing what you're doing, and I hope you come back to Zoomix Radio and share more stuff on the air. It's powerful work, and it's powerful that you told that story, you know? So mm-hmm. Thank you so much. We are going to go to Eleanor's favorite song. Actually, I don't know. I'm going to fact check myself real quick. I'm going to rewind that. I don't know if it's your favorite song. It's a good song. We're going to go to Yellow by Coldplay. And we'll be back with more questions for the Eco Crew from Green Roots. 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
1: Welcome back to Firehouse Friday on Zoomix Radio. We were just listening to 15 by Taylor Swift. We had a reckoning moment because we realized that song came out in 2008, which is when Darian was 1 year old. A classic, though. Thank you, Ariana, for the recommendation. We are joined today by the Eco Crew from Green Roots in Chelsea. And we're super glad to have you here. Thank you so much for coming through. My question that I'm curious to know more about is, can you tell us about Green Roots a bit? And if you guys know the story of, like, when did Green Roots come on the scene? What was its sort of origin story of getting started in its work?
2: Green Roots was, like, part of the collaborative in Chelsea for, like, 20 years before it became its own, like, organization. And yeah, it's, like, an environmental justice organization.
1: Nice. Yeah.
3: Yeah, I know they were a part of the collaborative or some other organization, and they kind of just, like, drifted apart and had started their own thing, and now they have a youth group, and that's us.
1: Yeah.
4: Yeah, I don't know much about the Green Roots lore, but I do know what they stand for and what they want to accomplish. So they always fight for environmental justice, so that the Chelsea community can have a, you know, a good place to live in, a healthy place to live in. And they like to get the community together and all that. And we are eco, basically. We help out as well behind the scenes. And we also have our own projects as well. Yeah. And we help out in different ways, which is really nice.
1: Very cool. And then I kick it over to Eleanor.
5: Why did you guys decide to join?
2: I decided to join because I felt like it was, like, a good opportunity for youth to get their voices heard and help out in the community that we live in. Yeah.
4: Mm-hmm. I joined because I found it really interesting because it was presented by a person that works at Green Roots herself, and she kind of, like, explained what it was and told me, like, what they did, and I was really interested in the events that they set up, the projects that they did, and how they helped the community out, and, you know, I really wanted to help the community as well in different ways, so I figured that was a good way to start as well. So I joined, and I can say I am very pleased with what we've done, and I know there's so much more to come as well.
6: Hi, I'm Vanessa. I'm also an ECO member, and I joined ECO because I wanted a good opportunity to, like, help change the environment around me. And because I wanted to do something to just contribute to, like, however I could in any way.
3: Same here. I was also presented to this by the same person that Grendel mentioned, and I had already heard of Green Roots previously, and my parents, like, did some volunteer work there, and so, but I was too young to be part of the youth group, so when I was of age, you know, I was 14, and I applied, and so I was really excited, and that to actually be part of it, like, officially, instead of just, like, going to the events, I was just, like, actually doing the work, so it was pretty big. And after I got to see what ECO does and what Green Roots does, like, more in depth, I really liked it and how it gave youth opportunity, and it was such a big deal, like environmental justice and being and allowing the youth to express, like, what they think about it.
7: Am I too close to the mic? All right. No, I just
1: you're
7: so
1: perfect.
7: Okay, I heard about this job from a family member, and I think it's really important with, like, the youth specifically, because there's not enough things like this. So I got an application, I got an interview. It was scary, but I got through it.
4: I agree.
7: Very scary. Got through it though. And I'm glad to say that I'm here, because this job is, like, it's a very special opportunity, because not everybody can have it. And unfortunately, not everybody can have it, because the city needs more things like this.
1: Yeah.
7: And
1: yeah.
7: So I'm glad where I'm at, where, like, all the things that happened, because I've been here for over a year, so it's like, it's just been a great experience.
4: Mm-hmm. And just to add on to what Troy said, it's, a really great opportunity for teens and all that, because if you would have asked me, like, a year ago, I would have never believed, like, the things I've done with this group, and it's really amazing, and, like, all the things that we've accomplished. Like, it's more than, like, some people get to experience in a lifetime, and I think it's a really great opportunity, and I'm really happy that I had this luck and this opportunity to be a part of this group with these people that are in it as well, and I've shared some memories in these months that I've been with them, and they're really great.
1: That's so cool to hear. I can tell there's really good energy in this group, and it's so awesome that you get to have co-workers that are like as cool as y'all are. It's nice. Not to be taken for granted. That's a good segue, Grendel. I was going to ask you guys what one of your favorite projects that you've worked on together was, either because it was, for whatever reason, either because you thought it was, like, really impactful or it was super fun, or what was the fave moment?
4: One that I personally remember and really liked was, I wasn't a part of when they were designing it or, like, when they were preparing it, but I was there for when we painted it. It was a mural we have in Chelsea, and it's actually done now. And I remember that we would go early on some weekends, or we would, some days during our work hours, we would also go there and start painting with this lady named Sylvia. And she would, she would tell us what to do, and I feel like that really brought us together as, like, a team as well. It was a really fun thing to do, and it's very impactful because probably, like, hundreds of people see it every day, and especially me, I bike ride there, and every time I pass by there, I see that mural, and I'm very proud of what we've done, and it's, like, something really crazy to think about. Like, when, let's say you're walking with your friends, and you're like, hey, me and my friends at this job, we did that, and it's a really nice accomplishment to see.
1: That's amazing. I've seen it. It's gorgeous. Nice job. You guys are good painters.
3: I really liked, like, that mural painting. And a funny story is I sprained my ankle, not painting, but I was playing soccer, and I kind of sprained it, but we were having the mural paintings, like, early in the morning on the weekends, and then so I would come in, like, slides and just, like, kind of, like, limping around, and Sylvia, she put, like, a crate so I could sit and just, like, paint, like, the bottom, the lower side of the mural. So, you know, just even with, like, a minor sprain, we were still painting, getting the job done. And just any community event that we host, like, at the garden or just, like, on the dock, and anything that we've really come up with, like, over the summer, it's just fun to, like, see the support from other people.
1: Mm-hmm. Yeah, totally.
2: I think my favorite one was also the mural, because we would just, like Grendel said, we'd just be there all day and just paint. And I also want to say that her Instagram is Sylvia Lopez Chavez.
1: Check out that mural.

0: probably one of the most impactful that we had. There's probably more. There's like a tie, but I'm going to let, if someone else has that one, but I'm going to say the one from Earth Day that we had. We got to say like a little speech in front of the people of Chelsea, and it was really nice that we got to see almost every community member. Many churches got together and gathered around. People got together to take a picture, and everybody was so ready to start, like, you know, bettering the neighborhood and like the city of Chelsea and all that. And the fact that we could get to speak about what like we do and who we were was like really inspirational, and how we got to see people's passions for Chelsea and to see that we're not alone also in what we do, and that there's always going to be people to support us always. So yeah,
1: just being able to see like the community come together, and like on a Saturday morning. Wait, was this?
2: Yeah,
1: Saturday morning.
2: Yeah, it was cold too.
1: Cold to clean. Like, that's not something not every city does, I'm sure, or like would want to do, but we did it. You know, like, it was just nice to see like all of the different type of people come out. Like, it was just like really nice. It was, I liked it.
3: I think for me personally, one of the most inspiring events was like near when I just had joined ECO. They were asking for volunteers, like for ECO members, to help out, to help facilitate like a land trust like party, because it was a celebration of all the work for like getting a land trust in Chelsea. And it was like a group of like people from the community that had been working on getting a land trust for Chelsea for like around like 10 years. I want to say, and it was really inspiring to see like a group of people that really cared about their community enough to like get together and do something and keep pushing for it like for 10 years straight. So it was really nice to see like them have a celebration for like a goal they worked so hard towards.
4: That's amazing. That's a really long-term goal. And I imagine so much of that work was like really quiet, right? Like it was just like happening in small meetings, and like to be able to witness the progress. It's like, that's so cool.
5: One of my favorite moments was, I mean, most inspiring moments was at the trash pickup. One of the women was like saying how there's no groups going down on Broadway like to pick it up, which is one of like the dirtiest streets. And she like, I'm pretty sure she like led her own group, like it was just a couple of people, but she led her own group down on Broadway. And I felt that was pretty inspiring.
4: Yeah,
0: that's very inspiring. Yeah, because I heard her. She was like, so what's going to happen down there? Because there's nobody there. I don't see any groups. And she was like actively looking. Like you could see how like aggressive she was, but in a good way, a good type of aggression, like the I can't find the word.
5: She's like passionate.
0: Very passionate. Yes, that a very burning passion to better that piece of Chelsea, because it clearly meant a lot to her, enough for her to create her own group and, you know, depart from there.
4: Yes, so cool. There's so many moments that you guys can think of. It's really awesome, like that you're able to connect all those dots, right, and like see them as a part of a experience and like a shared experience of a community. It's really awesome. All right, I think Eleanor is going to bring us home with our last question of the night.
6: It's really random and pretty weird, but do you consider meep a word?
0: Ooh.
7: What's the word? Meek?
0: Meep.
7: Meep?
0: Yeah, meep.
5: Isn't that like one of those things from SpongeBob?
0: I think it's like from the cartoon of the Roadrunner. I think you went meep meep or something like that. I don't know if it's considered a word, but
7: I don't know. There's this kid. He's in my grade, and I remember when we were younger, he would always like, I don't know, where he'd be like meep and like all this stuff and just be like so random. But like when he said it, we'd all know it was him and be like, oh, he's coming, because he'd be like meep meep. So that's the only reason I know. I guess it's just. I don't know, not really a word, just kind of like a sound that's like like LOL, but you wouldn't say
0: an iconic sound effect. There you go. Yeah.

0: Yeah, I agree.
1: Oh, wait, aren't those those little bird marshmallows? Meep or something like that? Or like a bunny marshmallow?
2: Those are peeps.
1: Peeps, never mind. The Mandela effect.
3: We got a whole radio show about the Mandela effect.
0: Oh, really?
3: Yeah. I don't know. What do you think, Eleanor? Did we get to the bottom of that one? Jerry's still out.
4: It's definitely more of a sound effect.
3: Yeah, a sound effect with meaning. Yeah,
1: a powerful sound effect.
3: Yeah, a form of communication that may or may not be a word. Well, I just want to say thank you all to everyone for bringing such good energy to the studio tonight. Thank you, Eleanor, for being our correspondent from home. I wish you a lot of luck with your kayaking event coming up and your building of the park. And I want to see it all and also invite you back here anytime you have more stories to share on the air. You're always welcome. Thank you so much.
4: Thank you for having us.
1: Thank you.
3: So take us out.
4: It has been a lot of fun.
3: To take us out, we're going to hit some ASMR. And then some Mac DeMarco. This is Firehouse Friday on 94.9 Zoomix Radio.

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5: 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If you missed it, here's your chance to get in on the action. The event featured a variety of acts, one of those being Billy Wilder, who you will hear perform and be interviewed. So sit back, relax, and enjoy the sounds of Billy Wilder.
6: Today we have Billy Wilder, and they're from Cambridge. They're here to play a few songs for us. That is all.
7: Hey.
8: Yeah.
7: Thank you, Lydia.

The spirit of East Boston, how you doing? Are you alive? How's your heart today? Oh, it's a pleasure to be here.

0: Thank you. Got my brother here, Rob Wilder, on the violin, everybody. Making his way here from Chicago, studying music, much like other people here in Boston. Hey, Rob, do they have any spots at New England Conservatory for some young musicians?
1: I bet they do. Yeah. I went to NEC just down the street. They're celebrating 150 years of being a music school. And so I'm going over there tonight to party with them a little bit. I'm really excited for that. But come check it out sometimes. NEC has, like, I think 1,000 free concerts a year. I'm going to say that again because I don't think everybody realizes that. 1,000 free concerts a year.
2: Ready? Here we go.
1: New England Conservatory. Go check it out.

0: All right.
1: This is a different kind of patriotic song. May we have the courage to question the information that comes at us. This is called 4th of July.

0: Thank you.
1: We have 11 more minutes of 5. Okay. Also, we're going to make the last call.
0: Nice.
2: Music has saved my life, and I know it saved so many people's lives. It's the transformer. It's the ultimate transformer, maybe all the art forms. And I hope that we can continue to come together to give life to the young musicians, the future leaders of this world. May we empower the people with creativity, just like Zumix is doing. Join me. We're going to be donating 100% of our CD sales today to Zumix, if you'd like to pick up an album or a t-shirt. And we'd love to play you a song. This is called The Great Blue Heron. This is a bit of a meditation. Feel free to close your eyes with us. We invite you to sing along. I will follow you. I will follow you like birds flying away.

Thank you so much. Want everyone give it up to Z-Tech running the sound for both stages today here. Young technicians. I love that our crew is about 70 or 80% young women here out in the tech field. Let's give it up for that here. I want to let you know that there's a last call for the raffle should you want to enter. And I'm really proud to work with Zoomix. I help run the Z-Tech live and audio engineering and service program. And be happy to chat with you about it after the show. Again, we're giving away 100% of our CDs and t-shirt sales to Zoomix. So grab one after the show. From Nairobi, Kenya, Zamar Wilder on the drums, everybody. Give it up.

From Niamey, Niger, my brother Nourdeen Wilder on the bass guitar. Rob Wilder on all the appliances to my right. Come on. This song involves a little jumping.

Ladies and gentlemen, put your hands together for Zoomix. Everyone that is the lifeblood of this place, I have so much admiration for you. That's everybody here. This is the celebration of life and music and culture and survival. May we have the hearts to keep it growing. May every kid experience Zoomix. Let's hear it.

0: Thank you so much. We're Billy Wilder. We're giving away 100% of our merchandise. Come say hello. Thank you.
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4: ¿Qué tal mi gente salsera? 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
0: Zoomix Story Hour contains audio which has been previously recorded and is being rebroadcasted for your listening enjoyment.
16: Oh, so Avi, how are you? Now I have a ton of questions, but mainly first ones first. How are you?
17: I'm doing great. How are you?
16: I'm pretty well. So, we all saw your band Billy Wilder just perform. How was it?
17: It felt great. The sun is, we're reaching the golden hour here, and people are really revved up to support Zoomix, and yeah, it feels at home to be playing here.
16: I do have a question for you, though.
17: Sure.
16: Well, not a question, a few. My first question is, how did Billy Wilder get started?
17: Well, I was spending some time in the Middle East, living in Jerusalem, and was working with a group of Palestinian and Israeli youth musicians to building critical consciousness through music and dialogue. And I started to write a lot of songs when I was over there. And then I moved back to the States, and I was like, I want to bring these songs to life with a band. And I caught up, I have a really kind of sweet little family of musicians in the Boston area, and called up some friends and kind of started to explore the new songs, and then Billy Wilder evolved into what it is today. That was back in 2011. Yeah.
16: So how did Billy Wilder, well, okay, I'm not phrasing this right, but how did you get the name Billy Wilder? Is it like after someone in your band? Is it
17: it's
16: after someone?
17: Homage to my grandmother, whose name was Billy, and she was pretty wild and a huge inspiration in my life. A great artist and thinker and person. And so I named it in part after her.
16: Oh, that's so sweet. I heard, like, there was a person in your band. His last name was Wilder. I thought you named the band after him.
17: Well, it's a family band, so everyone's a Wilder in the band.
16: Oh, that makes sense.
17: Yeah.
16: That makes complete sense. So your
17: Bobby
16: name...
17: Wilder.
16: Oh.
17: Rob Wilder, Zamar Wilder, Nuruddin Wilder.
18: Lucy Wilder.
17: Lucy Wilder, exactly. Yeah.
18: That is so
17: yeah. Oh.
16: I've read that your music has taken you to many different countries, to Europe, to other places I haven't heard of before, parts of the United States.
17: Africa, Australia, New Zealand, South America.
16: Basically, how did you get, how do you go about setting up your first international tour?
17: Well, I guess my first international tour was my kind of own impetus to go to work in the Middle East. And music was a big thread of that whole experience. And then I moved back to the States and got involved with a band from West Africa called Bombino, a band of Tuareg nomads, wild desert Saharan rockers. And they started to really pick up momentum and be achieving world-renowned acclaim. So I don't take much credit in all the tours that were booked, except for I did actually tour manage us abroad, but it was really fortuitous to team up with this band that was starting to really start to spread their music all over the world.
16: What was your favorite place to go to on tour, and what was your favorite food that you ate there?
17: That's a good question. I don't really have favorites, but I definitely have, very singular memories that, were powerful, such as going to play and visit Niger, West Africa, with the band that I was with. Just incredible to experience kind of a whole different lifestyle, living, amid a really arid desert. So it was incredibly different environmentally, but then culturally, and the food obviously was also different. This Northwest African spices are really unique. So they made a lot of big lamb was really popular. It's in high abundance, so lots of lamb and couscous and vegetable, almost like a Moroccan tagine, but it's more of the Tuareg tagine. Yeah. Also, I loved playing in New Zealand. It was so green. And, yeah, great vibes there. I could have stayed for a long time. I think we were there for about a week. But, yeah, I would hope to go back. Have you gotten to travel at all?
16: Well, the only place I've traveled that's out of state would be to Haiti. But that was, 5 years ago.
17: Oh, cool.
16: So about the same time.
17: Also in 2005. Yeah, and I got to go to this voodoo ceremony. That was really a singular, transcendent experience. What were you doing there?
16: Well, when I went to Haiti, I stayed with my grandmother most of the time. I have two. One on my mom's side and one on my dad's side. I stayed with my mom's, the one on my mom's side. And we stayed in the house most of the time. But when we came back, I found out that we actually could have gone to my grandmother on my dad's side. And let me tell you, the way how my dad describes his mom's house, he says it's a huge house with several rooms. I think probably 5-6 rooms, 2 bathrooms. He makes it sound like a mansion. And he's good. And my grandmother's gonna get all of our old stuff. So our refrigerator, dishwasher, basically anything that could be removed and placed into her house, she's going to keep and make it even better than before. So
17: gonna visit her, hopefully.
16: I don't know. I mean, maybe not. When my mom told me, she said that she asked my dad if we could go to his mom's house, and my dad kept saying no, apparently, but.
17: To be determined.
16: To be determined.
17: Great.
16: See. So, Avi, I know you work at Zimix as well as our live sound coordinator.

0: And I just got, like, you know, my eyes are open to, like, the big picture of what Zumbix was. And I really, like, connected to the mission. And I was always really curious about, like, oh, I got to go visit. I got to love to do a workshop, love to sit in on a session. And I kept hearing it in these circles around Boston, a lot of my musician friends talking about it. And, you know, I then went abroad and was touring all the time, and the opportunity didn't present itself to come down. And then, coincidentally, I met Dan Fox about a year ago at one of my shows, and we just connected. And then I saw this job was posted, maybe 9-10 months ago, and I was like, wow, here's my opportunity to go, like, check out Zumbix, see what it's all about. I came for a visit and got to learn more about the incredible work that's going on here. And it just was, like, a really serendipitous, great fit. And the timing worked out for me to be able to come and participate in, like, the Zumbix mojo.
1: Zumbix Radio is celebrating its birthday today. Can you tell us a story about a memorable birthday that you've had?
0: I love to be in the mountains in general, hiking and exploring. And my birthday, I think 3 years ago, we got to go up to this mountain called the Bald Faces in New Hampshire. And I used to hike this as a kid all the time, so it was really nostalgic, and being there with some of my dearest friends. It was just really sweet. I felt like a kid 100% as I was getting older. We're getting older every day, but just was so sweet to get back there, and that was a memorable birthday.
1: Describe your hopes and your goals for the coming year, personally and for Billy Wilder.
0: Yeah, I'm continuously searching for creative freedom and liberation, exploring the power of my own creative process and how I can kind of amplify issues that I care a lot about, freedom, equality, dignity, love, the planet, and these kind of metaphorically weave into the songs I write a lot. So I want to continue to open my heart and my palate to continue to write music that moves me and other people. And for the band, we're just about to finish a brand new album, which I recorded with my brother Dan Fox, who is the director of Z-Tech, and some of it, which we recorded at Zumbix here at the studio. So that's coming out in early 2018. So that's it's like giving a birth to a creative baby. So that's going to be really fun to share that with people. So I'm really looking forward to that.
1: What's one lesson you learned in the past year, and how'd you learn it?
0: I'm learning lessons all the time, and sometimes changing. but one lesson that I'm continuing to learn is just like finding finding balance within my all the million things that I do, and trying to like achieve harmony within my own life. It's a work in progress.
2: Check.
0: That's something I'm continuing to pay attention to, be aware of. Personally a crazy weekend.
2: Check.
0: We just performed in Burlington, Vermont last night. And then slept for 2 hours. Got in the van, drove immediately here. Unloaded, started to help with the Z-Tech setup, you know, make sure all the things are working. Right now we're doing a sound check. I should probably check in on them.
2: That's good.
0: And then played, and then tomorrow we're producing our own festival, everyone who's listening, called the Harvest Moonshine, on the farm, organic farm called White Barn Farm in

0: anthem, and it's a crazy whirlwind of a life. So after next week, I get a little breathing time. Maybe I'll continue to try to embrace the lessons I'm trying to learn of striking balance of all the beautiful things that are going on.
1: Thank you so much for letting me interview at this time, Avi.
0: Thank you so much, Kanisha. And it's great to see you out here, getting the stories of the people, the pulse of Zoomix and the greater East Boston community. Thank you. 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

Good day, ladies and gentlemen. It's your boy Corey, and I'm here to tell you about nothing else but the hottest spot in East Boston. That's Zoomix, where we get our art and expression on all day and all night long. We got exactly what you need. Beats? We got that. Ways to get over writer's block? We got that. Rhymes and shows for you to perform and show what you got? We got all that and more. We got exactly what you're looking for here in East Boston at Zoomix. Zoomix.org or walk through the door. It's all what you need and some more. Peace. The

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0: Just like before an egg burns, it is cooked so gloriously right. Just before a plane skids to a stop on the runway, it is defying gravity. It's the physics of the known and the unknown, how our brain learns to be a scientist of the emotional sort.
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1: Ruben Ramon, a writer who admires David Sedaris from Somerville.
0: People act like endings are unstoppable, inescapable, which is true, but that doesn't mean you don't matter to them. The only thing unchangeable about an ending is its existence. Everything around that is in your hands, if you take it.
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0: DJ 好了。
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Emanating a shaman sound, bathing through in the ground. 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

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And I wasn't mad at it. I was thinking about me. I'll be really bad at it because I'm thinking about me. 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Yeah, we can try. So let's try.

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Every night we sexing, you wearing your Jesus pieces like Jesus Christ himself and save a little from misleading. I want you to know that I meant that. Gotta know that I sent that. Text in the middle of the night to tell your that I booked that flight. Cause I can't sit at home on your couch listening to word of mouth.

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0: 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We're here with
1: Katie.
0: If you were a giraffe, what is the first thing you would do and why?
1: I suppose the first thing I would do is eat some leaves from the top of a really tall tree.
0: Why not? You heard it here first.
1: Yeah, there you go. I hadn't ever thought about that before.
0: What is something that motivates you?
1: I'm always motivated by wanting to take care of the people I love.
0: That's really sweet. Thank you, Katie, for your time.
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0: If you were a giraffe, what is the first thing you do and why?
1: Probably run wild, because I think that giraffes, like, when they run, they look hilarious because, like, their long legs are, like, so, like, unproportional to their body. So it's like, and they look like very long sticks that they're walking on. Like, have you ever been to a circus and they're, like, standing on those sticks? Like, it just looks like that, and I think it'd be hilarious to watch. Like, I would probably run and hope that I don't fall over and hope they don't post it on Instagram.
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was Bing Dong, Ding Dong, cast a Christmas spell. Ding Dong, Ding Dong, make the Christmas morning bright. Fly high across the sky, light the Christmas night. Merry Christmas, Merry Christmas.

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Today's Thursday, and you know what that means. Welcome, one and all, to the Mosh Pit. My name is Fascinating Gil. What a great way to start off this week's episode of the Mosh Pit than to start off with Bury Me With My Screams by Trivium off the album. Well, not the album, the EP, Struck Dead. And like I said, welcome one and all to this week's episode of the Mosh Pit. And I got some great stuff for you guys this week. I know this week is also the United States' 250th birthday this week. This Saturday, it's going to be Independence Day, and it's going to turn 250 years old. Normally, I don't really do much special for Independence Day. It's just me personally. I don't think there really ever is a metal song promoting patriotism and heavy metal in the United States, at least. I know, you know, bands like Sabaton and stuff like that, they do. U.S. is kind of a little harder. But anyways, I do got some new stuff for you guys. One of them being a band that recently just followed me on Instagram, at MoshPitWZMR. And the band is entitled Dirdian. I apologize if I mispronounced it. It's Dirdian. And this one is off their album entitled DNA. And this is entitled False Flag Operation. So I'll be right back right after when the set is over with.

And we're back on the mosh pit. That was Eagle Heart by Stradivarius off the album Elements Part 1. Before that was The Rise of Hannibal by X Deo off the album The Immortal Wars. And we start the set off with False Flag Operation by Durdian. Wow, I'm butchering that name. Let's try that again. False Flag Operation by Durdian off the album DNA. And, up next on the Mosh Pit, I'm gonna be playing some, I'm gonna play some positive, I would say, lyrics towards some songs. I would say the next song's gonna be, one of them is by a band entitled Creator, and you're probably thinking, wait, how does Creator have like a positivity kind of song? This one's actually off their more recent, I wouldn't say recent, because mid-2000s to me is recent, album entitled Hordes of Chaos. This is entitled Destroy What Destroys You.

0: This is J.T. Potter. I'm the host of Expressions with Potter and the new Discovery Series. In season 3 of the groundbreaking simulcast show, we will talk with national professionals. 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
5: And like that promo said, the Walk for Music is basically in 10 days. And, on July 12th, it's going to be an amazing time. 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I mean, I wouldn't be surprised if it was actually snowing in July, but it is what it is. But yeah, do me a favor. And, next Sunday, Walk for Music, support us, 260 Summer Street here in East Boston. And, before that whole commercial break, that was Silvera by Gojira off the album Magma. Before that was The Signal Fire by Killswitch Engage featuring Howard Jones off the album Atonement. And we start the set off with Destroy What Destroys You by Creator off the album Hordes of Chaos. Up next on the Mosh Pit is a song by a band entitled Volbeat. This is off their most recent album, God of Angels Trust. And this is the first track of the album, Devils Are Awake.

And we are back on the mosh pit. That was Monetary Gods by Rage off the album Resurrection Day. Before that was In Comes the Flood by Machine Head off the album Blood, Stone, and Diamonds. And we start the set off with Devils Are Awake by Volbeat off the album Gods of Angels Trust. And yeah, do me a favor, follow me, follow Zoomix, and follow Zoomix all on social media. I'm on most social medias at Mosh Pit, WZMR. Zoomix Radio's on Instagram at Zoomix Radio. 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And you can follow Zoomix on most social medias at Zoomix Inc. That's at ZUMIXINC. And yeah, this is gonna be the end of this week's episode of the Mosh Pit. As I said, 2 days from now is the United States' Independence Day. That's going to be our 250th birthday. And as much as I was not able to really have, like, a patriotic set list this week, I mean, in a sense, I could say the second one with Creator, Killswitch Engage, and Gojira kind of fit in that box. But again, it's more personal than patriotic. It's weird, I know, but I wish I was able to try to do something at least, and it was kind of hard, but it is what it is. And ironically enough, our last song is from a band whose home country we basically became independent from, and I'm talking about Great Britain. And this song in general, I've been wanting to play for a very long time. It's been a very long time since I played this song on the show. And the name of this band is Judas Priest. And I feel like that's going to be the only, outside of Iron Maiden, obviously, and Black Sabbath, and some others, Bullet for My Valentine. I feel like Judas Priest is basically warranted to be played 2 days before the 4th of July or Independence Day. And yeah, this is our last song for this week's episode of the Mosh Pit. This song is off the album Angel of Retribution. And yeah, this is entitled Hell Rider, a song I haven't played in a very long time on the Mosh Pit. And I'm very excited to play this song because I absolutely love this song. I think it's possibly my top five songs by Judas Priest. And yeah, enough of me rambling on like a dummy. Yeah, I

radio y estoy con mis niñas practicando música y diferentes voces y distintas cosas que ellas están aprendiendo. Estás escuchando 94.9 Summit Radio, impulsado por los jóvenes, transmitiendo en vivo desde East Boston y también por el internet por www.summit.org.

You see, the media gave us this name that claims we all the same and can't change. But it's a game, a wild game that can't be named, that can't be tamed. And it's a shame because we think fame is one big game that we play. But we played the game, the horrible game of fame. So whenever we play the game, they aim and fire. They desire not to see us retire, but quit or fall. Because they think that we think we stand tall above all. But see, that's what they want us to do. See, it's like a flu, it spreads and finally gets to you. Spreads to your family, your crew. It's insanity and you're through. But you still don't know what to do.

Yeah. I'm sick and tired of y'all being hypocritical. I'm sick and tired of all the messages that are subliminal, trying to make the black man look like a criminal. But the terms that you give us is so critical. See, you make us look like the worst race, but I scrunch up my face.

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Cause one person did it wrong, that means we all wrong. We got nothing to live up to. We all the bad guys here. It's not our fault. That's what you putting in us, man. It's all the media, the TV, the radio, everything. They gave us this image. But it's not all true, you see. Yeah. So, let me tell it to you like this. Just stop.

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Yes, y'all are. See, I can't walk into the store without someone giving me a glare. And when the police show by, they give me a bad stare. But let me tell you, I'm not Tupac or Rodney King. So you can't beat me for no little thing. So listen to this song that I sing. I hope it gives you a ring. So just listen to the message and try to embrace it. Embrace it to the point so much that you can taste it. You're gonna like it so much that you

0: at first, the that turned subject a bit just about talking about drugs or actually singing about drugs. It was kind of hard because I felt like I was like saying, okay, don't do this and don't do that. But then I said, okay, let me try to come up with an idea that would make it seem like, okay, I'm interested in hearing what this person has to say. Instead of someone always preaching something that I always heard. So, you know, as the weeks went on doing this program, I started to kind of slide into that mood.
1: The song Universe came from an experience that I had. We went to go play a show in Arvada at a place called the D-Notes, no longer here, but it was one of our favorite family-owned and operated venues here in Colorado. And a friend of a friend was there, and he was a preacher that I had never met before. And he asked me how many verses are in the universe, and I didn't understand the question. But it's right there in the word universe, una, uni, meaning one. Verse, and so it quickly became a song. I think it just sort of poured out, sort of flowed out, because that experience was inspiring.
2: 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One second.

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2: Hello, hello.
0: Hello. 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
2: 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Powered by youth.
0: Yes. I'm Hector. I've been an intern for Zoomix for the past 2 weeks, just finding my creative flows in this environment with all the great vibes and all the great elements that they have here to offer, which I've been enjoying every week, every day throughout the weeks, to be honest.
2: Yeah, and Hector, what are we going to be listening to today? From your month here.
0: Yeah, everything that I've been working on. So, like, my V Pops. That's what it's called, right?
2: The Vox Pop?
0: Yeah, the Vox Pop. Which is when I went to the Steam Day Fest, just interviewing kids for real. Experiencing that with the table of Zoomix was cool. Seeing all the different drones and elements there was tough too. Also my song y'all are gonna be listening to soon that I made with Martin, who's a beat maker, also tough producer just in general, and my Sprouts narrative, which that was a long process, long fun process, though. Well, long fun and chaotic process, I would say. When I went out with the kids, the Sprouts, to see behind the stage, really, of their film that they made.
2: Yeah, editing is an arduous, very hard process.
0: Very hard. And time consuming.
2: Yeah. And then we're also featuring the music that you curated music for today's show.
0: Yes, yes.
2: We can talk about what that process was like, but did you have fun doing that?
0: The process was fun. It was basically hopping into different genres to see what I felt that I liked. So it was tough. It was cool. It was an experience.
2: And so, I guess, in true Firehouse fashion, we should maybe do a quick check-in, and then we'll go to some songs. Does that sound good? All right. So, how are we feeling on a scale from 1 to 10?
0: Today, I feel a 7, 8, because it's my last day with Zoomix. But I'm showing off what I did at Zoomix, my time spent, well spent here. I completed 3 things that I feel accomplished with, and I had fun doing all 3, so it was fine.
2: Awesome.
0: How are you feeling today?
2: I think I'd say like an 8 out of 10 too. Yeah, it's really exciting to see everything. It feels like you've been around, I don't know, it feels like you've been here for longer.
0: I know.
2: And you did so much in 1 month, honestly, like all this work, and so many different kinds of things you did, like... Yeah, I've just been, I'm excited to listen to it all. I have listened to it all, but I'm excited to listen again on the air.
0: Yes, so, together.
2: Yeah. So shall we do our check-in question?
0: Yes, yes. If you could choose one skill to master overnight, what would it be and why?
2: I think playing the accordion. Today, I feel like every day my answer would be different.
0: Yeah, okay.
2: But playing the accordion.
0: Okay, yeah. Okay, why?
2: I just love that instrument. It seems really complex to me. I don't do well with keys. Mm-hmm. So I think mastering overnight, have a hack to master it overnight.
0: Or you feel more satisfied.
2: Yeah, that would be it. What about you?
0: I've been watching the new 007 game with James Bond. So probably like fighting, assassin style fighting. That'd be so cool to learn that overnight.
2: Just like the moves?
0: Yeah. All the moves, all the counters. Yes, nice. Yes.
2: All right, shall we get to some songs?
0: Yes, yes. The first song you'll be hearing is Riding by Jesse Reyes and Lil Wayne.
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Let you ride this like a hoopty. Smack your booty like Fresh Prince, smack Pookie. Black Cupid, I like the fat and juicy. I give you nasty, you gonna have to shampoo me. 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

0: And we're back.
1: That was Riding?
0: Riding by Jesse Reyes.
1: Yes, yes, yes.
0: With Lil Wayne.
1: Yes, very good song.
0: Very good song.
1: We're about to get into what I did at Steam Day when I asked not just kids, but elders and everybody, if they could invent anything, what would they invent?
0: So let's have a listen, and we'll be back to talk a little bit about what that was like.
1: Yes, yes.
2: What's up? It's Hector from Zoomix. We went to the Steam Day Fest at East Boston High and asked people, if they could invent anything, what would they invent?
3: Time machine.
4: Okay, why?
3: Because then I could travel back in time and know more about Albert Einstein.
5: Well, I would remotely control music wherever I go. I'd invent that by my phone because that's what we use, right? What I would invent is a way for you guys to understand your brain is like a dry sponge. Until the minute you die, you absorb knowledge. You never stop learning. You don't know anything. Remember that. You know nothing. You're always learning. I'm in school. I'm 83. What does that tell you?
6: She's been a speaker forever.
5: Okay. So what I would invent is communication without computers, without phones. You need people to talk to people. We're losing that, and it's very important because all the great inventors of the world didn't have all this. They used their brain, their heart, and their hands. And that's how it all come out. The triangle,
6: that's
5: as we
6: works.
5: Call it in Italian, it's a triangle between your head, your heart, and your hands.
4: But
5: yeah.
4: She said, you dumb as hell, learn.
7: Yes.
4: I said to myself, you right.
7: She said, never stop learning. Facts.
8: I'm like a vaccine.
7: Why?
8: Because I like microbiology and I want to stop HIV.
5: A disease that would cure Alzheimer's.
7: Why was that?
5: Oh, because everyone should know their name and where they're going and their family members' recognition of them and everything. It's a sad world when someone doesn't recognize their loved ones. It is very.
8: I would invent a thing to keep books, like, open to the right page so you don't have to keep on, like, opening and closing it. So it could just stay open to that page.
7: So, like, a bookmark? But why would yours be different?
8: It would be different because it just doesn't hold it in place. It also holds it open so you can go do something else and not lose your page.
9: Inventaría algo para que la humanidad sea mucho mejor, para que seamos más cuidadosos con la naturaleza y con la tierra, ya que estamos destruyéndola.
10: If I were to invent anything, I think I would... That's actually a really hard question. I would probably have the ability... I don't know if it's already a thing, but like with the guitar, there's like a little... You know those stop pads that you have like where you put it on your foot? I don't know if that's already one of the buttons, but like if you have like an acoustic guitar and you need an electric guitar, pressing the stop pad, it sounds like one when you play it. I don't know, something like that, yeah.
11: A teleporter.
7: Why is that?
11: Because you'd have to spend less money and you could get anywhere in the world.
12: Probably something to help me clean my house because I'm kind of a neat freak. So anything that would make that easier, I don't know what exactly, but something to clean my house.
13: What would I invent? I would invent a teleporter.
7: Why?
13: Because I hate being late and I hate walking places.
12: Something to dissolve the plastic garbage patches in the ocean.
7: Extra bookmark that keeps the book open.
4: That's right. Keep the book open because learning is important, and that's what we're doing here. People obviously are coming for food and for the camaraderie, but this is all about, you know, getting to smash some rocks, you know, fly some drones, get your face painted, and, you know, learn some new things. So I guess, yeah, that's the thing, you know. So what, if you took one thing away from this STEAM Day 2026, what would it be, Hector?
7: That there's still positivity in the world and community.
4: Dope. And did you ask, did you answer the question? I would invent something else, but maybe a really nice hat that cools you off. Yeah, auto cool hat. I'll say that. Yeah. Hey yo, what's up? Welcome. We're Zoomix. Do you know us?

0: Well, those are very, very interesting answers to the question. But I guess one thing that was missing was your answer, Hector.
1: Yes. So my answer now, being thought about it, you know the Incredibles?
0: Yeah.
1: So you know how, what's her name? The one with the glasses and the bob.
0: Who's the bad, like the evil person?
1: Yeah, her. So you know how she makes the super suits? I would invent a super suit. So, like, mm-hmm. I could have the accessibility to, like, catch on fire or run fast. Mm-hmm. Or be, like, have a explosive hit me and non-reactive.
0: So, like, a super suit with many functions, like,
1: yeah,
0: modes.
1: Yeah, many functions. But I can only function if I had that super suit.
0: Mm-hmm.
1: That'd be my invention.
0: That's cool. I think a lot of people would want that.
1: Yes.
0: And you could, like, customize it.
1: Yes, to your size, yeah. to your design, to your yeah. superpower. Even though it's not going to have a specific superpower.
0: Mm-hmm. No, that's a good one. That's a good one.
1: What would you invent?
0: I think... So, I thought it was a hard question, too. But I think one cool thing would be if a car, like, senses a crash is going to happen, it could... So it senses it's going to happen. The crash doesn't happen because it has this it inflates. It becomes in like okay. I don't know about the how this is even possible, but it's in a bubble and it just floats up into the air to like a safe height for maybe 10 minutes and then it'll float back down or something. It's programmed to land somewhere safe yes. after, so yes. the crash is averted.
1: That's a great invention. I'm not gonna lie. Like, great for a movie.
0: For a movie?
1: Or like, Fantastic Four.
0: Yeah, that's true.
1: I could see them using that stuff.
0: Mm-hmm. Yeah, so that was, you went to the STEAM Day.
1: Yes,
0: here.
1: Yes.
0: It was here in East Boston?
1: Yeah, it was at East Boston High.
0: Mm-hmm.
1: so sorry. But, The answers was very inclusive, I'd say.
0: Mm-mm.
1: Like, there was some real answers, and there was some, you know, kiddie answers, like a bookmark.
0: A bookmark.
1: A bookmark. Not, no. No, it was a bookmark. But
0: mm-hmm.
1: I like the to take all the plastic out of the water answer. That was a good answer.
0: Was that one that you have your top ones,
1: yeah.
0: you'd say?
1: Yeah, or the lady calling us or telling us we don't know nothing.
0: Yeah.
1: That was a good answer, too, because I feel like she did say some real things.
0: She did.
1: That we do need to communicate. I do agree with that. Instead mm-hmm. of just online or electric.
0: Yeah, I feel like she made more, like, of life comment, like, commentaries on life.
1: Yeah.
0: Which were like, very wise.
1: Yeah, very wise.
0: But I forget exactly what the invention was. Oh, was that the Alzheimer? No, that was someone else.
1: Her invention was... She didn't even have an invention. She just told us that we didn't know much.
0: She just told you how it is.
1: Yeah.
0: Mm-hmm. Well, great. So we have a few more songs, and then we're going to get to your song, which I'm so excited about. Yes.
1: So these next few songs would be... Shoulda Never, Kehlani's new album, and Usher, and Don't Give It Away, Friday, Chorus Chris Breezy. Hey.

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1: Distracted driving was the cause of more than 3,000 deaths in 2022. 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

0: Wow. Nice. Amazing.
1: Thank you. Thank you.
0: So we're here with Martin.
2: Hey. Hey, everybody.
1: Yes. My amazing partner for this amazing song that we worked on.
2: Yep. It was definitely a fun experience. Definitely like a good culmination to the, how long were you with us? Like 5 weeks?
1: Yeah.
2: Yeah, definitely a good culmination to the 5 weeks.
1: Yes.
2: Had fun.
0: Yeah, I want to hear from you both just where you kind of started off, with the track, maybe. It's a good first question.
2: Yeah. You want to say it, or?
1: Go first.
2: Okay. Yeah. No. Hector was shadow. He's obviously, you know, shadowing us, mm-hmm. the various creative media tech people. And Hector was shadowing me on Tuesdays. And on Tuesdays, I teach beatmakers. So, you know, we were doing just beatmakers prep one of the days, and we were like, "Yo, let's just make a beat." So we did, and we went on samplet.io. For anybody that doesn't know what that is, it's like this like roulette website that lets you, you can kind of put in parameters. Like you can say like 80 soul, which is incidentally is what we did. We put in 80 mm-hmm. soul, and it gives you like a bunch of YouTube videos with 80 soul. So we found this sample and we were like, "Yo, this is kind of killing." And like it kind of evolved from there.
1: Yeah. So we worked on actually two beats, a West Coast beat.
2: Fact, yeah.
1: And an East Coast beat inspired by a Jay-Z song.
2: Oh, yeah. Jay-Z, The City Is Mine, off of In My Lifetime, Volume 1. That song samples the chorus from the Miami Vice theme song.
1: Yes.
2: Yeah. And it kind of has the same kind of vibe. And I had just happened to be, like, really... I had rediscovered that album that week, so I was listening to it pretty heavily. And Hector went along with the journey.
1: That's where inspiration really came from, making this song.
2: Yeah, man.
1: How to follow a structure. We made a structure based off the elements we heard based off the song, so I followed that structure to make this song.
0: Yeah. And was the last step kind of the lyrics? Like, at what point did start?
1: The lyrics was the last step. I already had the beat. Well, me and Martin worked on the beat. We got that done fast.
2: Yeah, and it was like one session. It was probably 1-2 hour session that we got the beat done in. Yeah.
1: And it was a tough beat. Went home, listened to the beat. Then I wrote one night. Well, it was like a whole day process. Then next day... easy process again. We made a song in how long?
2: Well, two sessions, probably 2 hours each, right? Yeah. Like probably two sessions of 2 hours each. So the first session, you recorded all the vocals. Hector recorded all the vocals, and then we came back. Like we kind of listened to it over the weekend, and then we came back, and I was like, "Yo, let's listen to it. Let's not even open Pro Tools yet. Let's just listen to it." And we kind of just like took some notes on like what we thought could be changed, and then we went into Pro Tools and we just kind of did that. We finished it up. Yeah. What was your like favorite part of the whole process, Hector?
1: Well, I have two. So like throughout the whole beat making process, that was fun. Like finding different. Like drums, different samples, like different things from different songs to put in one was tough. It was cool. And then also being in the studio, that was a great experience.
2: Yeah, fact, yeah.
1: And the mixing, the clear mic, Martin's help was great.
2: Man, I just helped you bring the song to life, man. And it was my pleasure, bro. That was definitely fun. I loved when you kind of like broke down the lyrics for me, and who else was in the room? Was it Alec in the room with us?
1: Yeah,
2: like you broke down the lyrics for us, and I was like, "Oh snap!" Like it was already dope. Like when I heard, you know, when I heard you like recording it, but then you like broke down like the meanings, and I was like, "Yo, this is crazy!" Like and like the wordplay and whatnot.
1: I had to make sure. I don't want that to go over nobody's head.
2: Yeah. Yeah, man. And I was saying like, you were kind of talking about like, you know, that life. And I was saying like, you're kind of talking to me. Like I'm like a suburban kid. So like a lot of it's like, you're just kind of telling me like, I won't understand. Yeah. So like, I really felt it. Yeah.
0: I wanted to ask Hector about the meaning of the song and kind of like also your process for like when you're matching the lyrics mm-hmm. to the beat. Like, how do you do that? If you can explain, I don't, because I don't know, I'm very curious.
1: Yeah, so So the meaning of the song All of Me is me basically wanting to change for the better. So that being me doing bad things now or prior, but me wanting to do better because I see better. But the process for the beat, me rapping like straight on beat, that was a hard process because the lyrics I wrote was, I was just writing because it was a real song and it wasn't like much to be creative with, I feel. I don't know. But yeah, I was writing pretty fast. Like, I was rapping, I had a fast flow. So mm-hmm. me catching the beat was hard. But Martin helped me by putting the beat back to place so it can match my voice and me match the beat.
2: Yeah. Like, it was a fun process, man. Like, I was really happy that you were feeling the beat.
1: Yeah.
2: Like, I mean, granted, we did kind of like, I was on the computer, but like, we were kind of making the choices mm-hmm. together. Each musical choice mm-hmm. as it went, we kind of made together. Like, there's actually another sample in there that didn't get as much, you might not have heard it as well, but there's like an Aaliyah sample in there as well that Hector chose. And she's saying, what were the words she was saying?
1: I forget. It was a nice note though she had.
2: Yeah.
0: In the second part of the song,
2: it's kind of like, well, when the beat comes in, she's like kind of like underneath a little bit. Huh. Yeah. When you listen again, you can listen for that. Yeah.
0: So there, how many samples are in the song?
2: Is it two? It just two?
1: I think it's two.
2: Yeah.
1: Do we have a drum sample too? I don't think so.
2: The drums were sampled. The drums actually, yeah. So they weren't sampled in the sense of like, we didn't take a loop from anywhere, but we did take the drum sounds from Footsteps in the Dark by the Isley Brothers. And then the keys were also a sample. I forgot about that. The keys were a sample as well. I don't know what the track was again. It was just kind of like something that we were like, oh, this is nice.
1: Yeah.
2: We just kind of put it together, which is like half of the fun of it.
1: Yeah.
2: You know, we just kind of like refining things. Yes. Yeah.
1: That's the creative part of it that I felt.
2: Yeah.
0: And Hector, what's next? Like, what are you? Are you working on a song a new one? Like, what are your?
1: I actually am working on a new song.
0: Yeah.
2: Let's go.
1: It's actually all completed. I just need to go get it recorded.
2: Let's go.
1: It's a singing song, though. It's not rapping. It's a full singing song.
2: Okay.
1: It's a different element we're going to see.
2: Okay. Is there like a preview, like a short preview we can get? like even just like subject matter or like whatever the case may be?
1: Subject matter is like... Nah, I wouldn't say a breakup song or a love song. I would say it's a getting over you song. Like, I'm tired. Getting over you.
2: Okay.
0: The energy for, like, renewal.
1: Yeah.
0: Like, nice.
2: That's what's up, bro. Looking forward to hearing that.
1: Yes.
2: Yeah.
0: That's great. Well, thank you, Martin, for coming in.
2: Thank you for having me.
1: Thank you.
2: Appreciate it.
0: And we have a few more songs, and then we have... What else do we got on the show?
1: The Sprout Story.
0: The Sprout Story.
1: Yeah, so your body here did me wrong. I ate Boogie. And then Sunshine by Tyga, Pop Smoke, and Janae Aiko.

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1: And?
0: Paula.
1: So now we're going to be getting into my sprout story that I wrote. Well, I'm speaking upon my experience that I had with Laura and the sprouts during filming their short film about space, about robots, about a teacher not remembering. So let's get into the behind the scenes of this. What's up, it's Hector. I'm an intern at Zoomix, who recently got sent on a mystic mission. Just kids in costumes? Not at all. With the fearless leader, teacher, and producer, Laura, who carries all these hats to create a magical film, giving these sprouts an opportunity to show off talent and grow. How does Laura meld her creativity with the sprouts' outbursts of ideas and energy?
2: Imagine they come and be like, what's the problem?
3: There's an alien. There's an alien. There's a UFO.
4: All right, we love like Voldemort.
3: Oh, yeah.
1: Being lucky enough to join Lada and the sprouts to the cave. Well, really just an auto shop, but the atmosphere gave Planet like what she envisioned. As the kids ease into their comfortability almost immediately, of course. With Lada's magnificent direction and imagination, using different objects and tools to represent out of this world items just for the film to see what that looks like towards the end.
5: I'm just not sure we can make it all the way to Earth in your spaceship, Lyra. The parts are old and you can go through them. And then, cut.
6: Ready? The parts are those.
1: We have a vacuum cleaner as the spaceship that they are building.
5: I'm not showing it off, so you can't really tell. Oh, you can see a car. And then,
7: Iris, I know you are.
5: Yeah, that's your.
7: Places, everybody!
3: Guys, don't step there!
8: I already found it. There's another one over there.
7: Ew!
3: Where?
7: Two.
3: Oh, there's one here!
5: Guys, quiet in the audience! Oh. Quiet in the audience! Oh. Chicos! Chicos!
3: Chicos, it's you!
8: That's just Mocha.
5: Ready? Okay. And Iris, I thought you were.
9: Wait, are we supposed to be here?
5: Yeah. Chicos!
3: Yes, come on!
5: Please. Ready?
3: Come in!
5: Iris, I thought you were. Ready? Chicos!
7: We're going over here!
5: No, because you're seen as next. Ready? And action.
3: Iris, I thought you were.
5: Let's say that line one more time. Ready? And action.
3: Iris, I thought you were.
5: Nice job. Okay, now we're gonna run! Everybody over here!
1: Watch out. Lada's engaging passion and patience was something as beautiful as the production process. She was a strong force that the sprouts and I felt on set every time, showing care, imagination, and such a kind soul that you want to let out your creativity to. You can tell the kids, as well as her, this is their safe space. Them doing what they love, acting, going outside, using the energy for reasons that they end up seeing on the screen.
3: Yeah, Marsh!
1: The kids play, but when it's time to actually act, they're actually acting, which is good.
5: Lada is really great at producing in the moments she catches.
1: Her production says it all, showcasing different angles to get into the scene or just multiple perspectives. She does multiple takes sometimes, so the editing process will be more reasonable.
5: And when he says Iris, you're like, and then you get up. And you get up, right? Ready? Guys, wait.
9: Look, it's Iris.
5: Pero don't yell. I mean, don't yell. Don't smile. You're like, more surprised. Ready? More surprised. Action.
9: Look, it's Iris.
5: Oh, nice job.
1: Even though the Sprouts got too much energy, it can motivate you to be involved. And as I was there, I was being involved, having being placement, just so they can look at me and not at the camera. What's your name?
10: I'm Julian.
1: What's your role?
10: I'm myself, Julian, and I'm Nuni.
1: You're the alien. What is the alien discovering?
10: He's just here to repair his spaceship, and he wants those parts. He's gonna steal.
11: I'm going.
1: Hey, so who? What's your name?
11: Samir.
1: What's your part in this film?
11: Freddy.
1: What are you?
11: A robot.
1: Okay, what do you do as the robot?
11: I ask when I need charge.
1: Okay. Do you like acting?
11: Yeah.
1: Why?
11: Because it's fun.
1: It brings more life.
11: My friends with the acting.
1: Okay.
11: Am I getting interviewed?
1: Yeah, you are getting interviewed. What can you tell me about this film that you love?
11: I love the fact on how I'm a robot.
1: Talks with the Sprouts made me realize just how inclusive and heard the Sprouts actually are in Lara's class, as these movies are based off the kids and of course her, but their ideas together, which I feel like is a great way to use the kids' creativity, but also build a confidence in acting, communication, just in general for the community, is very helpful. With Lara's personality and attitude being so high and so great, I can see why the kids tend to overact. Not overreact, but overact. They just have so much energy, so much confidence and knowledge of the work that they do. It takes them a minute to be professional, I'd say, but they're kids. Sprouts who are still growing into bigger and better.
12: How do you think Laura comes up with these ideas? So I feel...
10: Not her alone.
12: I feel like, yeah, it's kind of all of us, because at the beginning of the time of the program, we usually have, like, a couple meeting sessions of just, like...
10: A couple.
12: We're,
10: like, all the way up until April, and then we start filming.
12: Yeah, true. And we get to just, like, spit out ideas and, like, oh, that could happen.
10: Yeah,
12: and
10: yeah, then, we also have to, like, solve problems together.
12: Yeah, several of the ideas that we gave, like, are now in the movie, like, several of them.
9: What has been the most memorable thing about filming?
12: When we got to eat ice cream that one day.
10: Oh, yeah. Yes. That UV so ice cream is delicious. Yeah. Especially with the bananas.
13: So, Juliet, your mom's not back yet, but I don't want to run out of time. So I think we should just film, and maybe we'll just put you, like, we can still see your face, and I won't focus too much on what you're
14: doing. Sounds good.
13: Yeah, because the show must go on.
1: It was my first movie set, and it was definitely a great experience with the Sprout, seeing how little kids can actually act and follow direction, and the direction that Lara was given was so free, I'd say, to an extent. There was a script that had to be obeyed, but there was a freedom that the kids also had that made this film as great as it is, that based all on the comfortability Lara has built with all these children, which is great. And a magnificent teacher, leader, and producer.

0: It was a chaotic experience, but it was actually fun, like I said, to see the younger generation be serious about acting and being showing talent. I see that as showing talent, and it could be inspiring for me, I'd say, because they're younger and so confident. But that's also based off Laura being who she is. That's why I wanted to write this, showcasing like her behind the scenes as well. She's not like, she's real. She's real and authentic. Mm-hmm. And she shows who she is every time you walk past her. She's the same person. Just bright energy. And that I felt behind the stage interviewing the kids, even though the kids didn't have much to say to me. They just had things to say in general. I felt like I wasn't as interesting. I mean, as interesting for them. I understand. The only thing interesting is the hand tat. So they should have came to me and talked, but I understand.
1: Do you think they were intimidated by the microphone? But they were on camera also.
0: They love the microphone, though. Like, they pulled it closer just to not say much. It was a good experience, though. Yeah, my first film set, we went to an auto shop, Parks, even Zoomix.
1: Mm-hmm.
0: You had some filming space over here.
1: Yeah, and there was the premiere of the movie.
0: Yes, the premiere.
1: Which you attended as well.
0: Yes, it was great. Oh, yes. So the editing, like the clips that she recorded, it was all... Like, it, the order it was filmed, like, let's say, that day, it definitely wasn't the order in the movie, which was so cool to me to see how she edits clips together to make it seem like it goes with that.
1: Well, that's what you did,
0: yes,
1: also,
0: yes,
1: but with
0: is.
1: Audio,
0: yes,
1: not the
0: yes.
1: video element, but you did the same thing.
0: Yes.
1: Right?
0: Yes. But the video, like, her angles was tough, too. She recorded perspectives, which is real producer. So I love that.
1: Mm-hmm. Well, Hector, this was like just an amazing show with all the stuff that you
0: yes.
1: did.
0: It was an amazing experience at Zoomix.
1: Yeah, we were just so happy to have you here.
0: Yes.
1: Sad you're leaving, but excited to see you at the Hat Show.
0: Yes.
1: On Sunday.
0: We'll be joining that.
1: Yeah, Zoomix will be taking over the Hat Shell from 4 to 7 p.m. this Sunday. So we'll be there in a radio tent.
0: Mm-hmm.
1: And there'll be a lot of performances as well.
0: Great performances.
1: Mm-hmm.
0: Live performances.
1: Well, this was Firehouse Friday with Hector.
0: Yes.
1: Yeah. Do we have one more song to take them?
0: Yes, we have.
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5: Why do you feel good about being back on the radio?
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5: Yeah. What do you miss most?
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5: This dude, the on-air sign. 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

0: turns red whenever the mics are turned on. So you miss that. You, like, would wake up in the middle of the night and be like,
1: No.
0: Okay, damn. Well, welcome to the show if you're tuned in. Thank you so much for tuning in, taking the time to listen to 94.9 FM. We are powered by youth, and Davian here is entering what? Your second year of Firehouse?
1: Wow. Who's Davian?
0: Oh, right. I'm sorry. Air here.
1: Wow.
0: Okay, so what do we got today?
1: We got lots of music. The first song is by Justin Bieber.

0: This is The Firehouse.
1: Do you like beef? Do you think cows are cute? Most Americans love to eat red meat, but when cows fart, they produce methane, which is a gas that is 84 times more dangerous to the planet than carbon dioxide. The cows in America alone produce 65.86 million pounds of methane in just one day. If you stop eating beef, you can make a very positive impact on our planet. What can you do to combat this issue? You can stop eating red meat or try to reduce the amount you eat each week. You can spread the word. And if you can, being vegetarian or vegan is one of the best things you can do for your planet and your health.

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1: And my name's Renee.
0: Yes, and you just heard Gummy by Justin Bieber and Money Diamonds by Lolo Wise.
1: Yeah, and you're tuned into the Firehouse here on 94.9 FM. The question that I wanted to ask you, Air, was if your day was an animal, what would it be?
0: Let me think. Whale.
1: Why? Why would your day be a whale?
0: Because they're big.
1: You had a big day?
0: Yeah.
1: You had a whale of a day?
0: Yeah.
1: That's very interesting. What kind of whale would it be? Would it be one of those that are beached on the beach? Is it like a whale that's like, yo, put me back in the water? Or is it like one of those like, yeah, I'm having the time of my life.
0: No, it'll be a blue whale.
1: Blue whale.
0: Yeah.
1: Wait, I've never seen a blue whale before.
0: It's because you can't see them. They're white.
1: What a misnomer. So they're actually the color of like sea foam. White.
0: Or let me remember. They're not white. They're clear.
1: Wait, what do you mean? You can see through them?
0: Yeah, and they're blue because sometimes the ocean paint is, the divers forgot to paint the floor. So some of the paint, it comes up and sticks onto the whale.
1: It's important to note that we gotta keep up with those divers, you know, make sure that they're able to help paint the floor of the ocean blue.
0: Yep. So we got more music.

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0: Welcome back. You just heard Shower Jam by Lightfoot, and he's actually a local artist. You also heard Cave You by Flight Facilitates and Dress by Silva SO.
1: What did you like about it?
0: It was a long music. It was the longest, I think.
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0: What's your name?
1: My name's Renee. What's your name?
0: My name's Air.
1: What's up, Air? Do you have any goals for the year? Anything that you want to get accomplished? Any places that you want to visit?
0: Not really. I'm confused now. So, we got more music.

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1: 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So, my name's Air.
2: My name's Renee.
1: And you just heard Fireflies by Wolf City.
2: Fireflies by Owl City? Why are you laughing? I just said the name. Fireflies by Owl City.
1: Fireflies by Owl City.
2: Fireflies. I said it. Fireflies. Before that was Vistoso Bosses with their song Delirious. And they were signed to a record label that was, I think, run by Soulja Boy.
1: Soulja Boy?
2: Yeah, if you can believe it.
1: I've heard of that.
2: Soulja Boy, that's the guy who's like, yo, that guy.
1: Yo.
2: Not you.
1: Meow.
2: Yeah, kind of like that, but instead of saying
1: me,
2: he would say, yo.
1: Me.
2: Yo. Soulja Boy.
1: Me.
2: You. Nah, okay, all right.
1: This song is by Alien Ant Farm. So, I hope I hear some aliens.

0: 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And right now, you're tuned into the Firehouse.
1: So, that song was San Sebastian by Alien Ant Farm.
2: One of their breakout singles was Smooth Criminal. You know that song?
1: Yeah. Michael Jackson.
2: Exactly. Oh, you're back in school.
1: And oh, man.
2: What's going on, man?
1: Science class, science class, science class.
2: Wait, what does that mean?
1: And you're late class.
2: Oh, you're making faces. What's going on?
1: They're not good, but they're not bad.
2: Tell us what the good is, then.
1: We're learning about climate change.
2: What's up with climate change? I heard it's just when, like, the weather changes. And they're like, it's gonna rain tomorrow. You're like, alright, cool. And then it's like, and it's gonna be sunny tomorrow. You know? That's what climate change is, right? Slow clap. You're shaking your head.
1: You won an award for the wrong answer.
2: Ah, thank you. Wait, what? What is climate change, Air?
1: It's when I fight with my neighbors, and in that fight, stuff disappear. They die.
2: You're killing people by fighting with your neighbors, Air?
1: Yeah.
2: It can't be that bad.
1: Can't be that good.
2: You just did air quotes.
1: It's not good.
2: So is that what you're learning about in the class?
1: Yeah. That climate change is bad.
2: And what can we do about it?
1: Don't drive a car.
2: Okay. What else?
1: Don't use fossil fuels. Don't burn coal because it's going to make CO2. CO2 is water. No, that H2O.
2: H2O is water.
1: So, C2. What?
2: I don't know. I'm confused by it, too.
1: Carbon dioxide.
2: I guess we can still keep burning coal, though.
1: Nope.
2: Why?
1: Because it's gonna kill you.
2: Thanks a lot, Air. Air, what are you trying to do to me?
1: Not my fault.
2: Oh, man. Whose fault is it? Did they tell you that?
1: Your fault. You drive a car?
2: No. I took the train.
1: Even worse.
2: What am I supposed to do?
1: Build yourself a wooden car that you have to push it for you to get to from place to place.
2: All right, cool. I might get a bicycle then.
1: I'm don't glad break to... your feet in that if you don't know how to ride a bike.
2: This is very maniacal Air.
1: Do you still use tread wheels? Maybe.
2: My name's Renee.
1: My name's Air.

0: 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And right now, you're tuned into The Firehouse.
1: How you guys doing? It's so nice to see you all. I can see you because it's the radio. My name is Rene Dongo. What's up? And I'm here with the one and only...
2: Giraffe.
1: What up, Giraffe? How you doing?
2: Good.
1: Yeah? How's this day treating you, Giraffe?
2: Good. I got a lot of leaves. I'm growing more and more and more.
1: Yeah, I can tell you're growing much taller because you are a giraffe. It's incredible that you fit in the radio studio.
2: I can't. I have to keep my legs out and put my hair, like my neck, all the way to the stage.
1: Oh, yeah, I see that. And don't kick me in the face, though. And it's nice to have you, but you know, it's a small space, so.
2: I'm mad at you.
1: I'm sorry to hear that, Giraffe. What's on the program, Giraffe? I know you're hosting with me, so.
2: We're going to be talking about my friends.
1: Animals.
2: Yes.
1: Cool. All right. Well, we have some music for you today. We're going to be talking about some animals. This one is from Chuck Carbo and Ed Frank. It is called The Second Line on Monday. And after that, we have Leroy Jones. And we have a bunch of music from local artists like Daluan, Toby Elliott, and a really classic track from Bill Withers. You know who Bill Withers is?
2: No.
1: Well, we're going to listen to a track in a little bit from that person. Here's Chuck Carbo and Ed Frank with... Second Line on Monday.

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0: We are back. 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This is Zoomix Radio. My name is Renee. I'm here with
1: Drafty.
0: And we just heard a song that's called
1: Lord, Oh Lord
0: by Leroy
1: Jones.
0: Hey. And before that was Chuck Carver and Ed Frank with New Orleans Party. Today on the program, we wanted to talk about a bunch of things, and we're going to talk about them. But I wanted to check in and see how you're feeling out there.
1: Good.
0: Yeah? Why you feel so good?
1: Because I'm hungry. I'm going to go to the forest and get some more leaves.
0: Mm-hmm.
1: They are very delicious.
0: Delicious leaves. What kind of leaf do you have a specific type of leaf? Or I'm talking to a giraffe, just FYI.
1: I like McDonald's leaves, Burger King leaves, Wendy's leaves.
0: Those all sound like fast leaves, fast food leaves.
1: Yeah.
0: They're
1: fast leaves.
0: I don't know if giraffe, doesn't sound like the best type of meal for you.
1: Okay, you want me to go to Australia?
0: No, I mean, I want you to eat leaves in a, you know, sustainable manner. Maybe there's a forest or something.
1: Oh, your house. Yeah, I'll go there.
0: I do actually live in a house made out of leaves. If you want to come and visit, I'm sure that you can eat the garage.
1: No one wants to.
0: And we'll be back after a quick song. We're going to go back to the music. This is The Firehouse. This is Lemme Loose with Toby Elliott.

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1: 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The title of this episode is Cruzando Fronteras. Today you will hear Ms. Palou's class talking about how important Women's International Day is by expressing their ideas about someone who has been there since they were little kids. 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

0: input women on life is Lucy Machis, my mother. She is stressed and a good friend. She is stressed because she worry about money, always helping me, and I need to be a positive influence on the people because she maintain be able to give me others good influence on others because she could help other people who just worry to Boston from Brazil feel comfortable in Boston. If she not in my life, it would be different because she is my mom and I like being with her.
1: My grandmother, I don't know very well from when I started to know that I had a grandmother. Her name is Audelia. She is my grandmother. She was very affectionate, even tough. I was not so happy for her. She always had a smile on her face. I remember her whenever I visited. Her was very happy. A moment that I stayed with her was when she was sick, despite having money problems, and that many things happened. She always acted as if nothing happened. She acted in a normal way, never noticed that she lost the sanity. She always showed security. That was the moment in which I recognized that despite the problems and difficult, one has to smile no matter how hard does this situation. It's even though she is no longer is the world, I always remember a woman finder that despite the things that life brings always, a smile encourages the day. She is and will be a great influence in my life because despite being my grandmother and that I knew her very little, I always carry her in my heart. The song I will introduce is When I Look at You by Miley Cyrus. I chose it because it is about finding things that make you happy, even in bad moments.

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1: My name is Diana. I've known here since that I was in her womb, since I was born and opened my eyes for the first time. Thanks to her, from childhood to the time of now, that great woman in my mother Elizabeth, my entire life. She is an incredible mother. She is an intelligent woman. She is very good mother, sister, aunt, nice wife. She is figner, cheerful, kind, affectionate, respectful, very punctual in everything. She is like to help other person when they need. She is nice. She always show my hair positive influence with her advice, her health, her love, her affection for me and my brothers. Also, with her time, with her dialogues, her patience and others. She is a good example to follow because she is a finer woman, always want things to be fair. She was such excellent talks that should be taken into account in life, gives advice that are very true in that it helps a lot to make everything all right. Would not be anything like it, my life all be signed with on here, because she is the one who encourages me. She is the one who supports me in everything. She is the one who is always with me, who gives me good advice, makes me take good decisions. She is everything for me. The song I will introduce is Oh Madre Mia of Los Inquietos. From my childhood, my mom takes careful of me. She talks me so many things in life and I care them in my hair. And I just want to tell you that I do not want to lose you.
2: Madre mía, siempre la madre.

0: Hi, my name is Anderson. My friend with my Alif Maria. She is my mom. Meet here is Sander. He is person of Swiss and happy she was is Swiss help the people. She is house she happy when she has smell of here fast. I speak most reverence about is and the talk journeys. Is best she understood everyone that it to know. I think she about being physical into for the people because she is then explain for her people child trans here children she go pass the old to their people about is because in the world to know here go a bit. My life warmer, weird, difficult.
1: Hi, my name is Elvis, and my topic is a special woman. An important woman in my life is Edith, and she's my aunt. I met her when I was very small. Her personality is very nice and cheerful. She's very nice when she cooking dinner for me when go to house. She so is she careful when she is talking with me, and especially moment I remember about her is when I first arrived to Boston. It is special because she welcomed me, explaining to me about the unique essay. She gave me one present. I think she could be a positive influence for other people because her behavior is very friendly. Another reason she could be a positive influence for others is because she gives good advice. If this woman very not in my life could be different. This is because I would not play with my conscience. If I never win her, maybe I could not have come to the unit the same. The song that I will introduce is I Thousand Year by Christian Berry because this song reminds me of the essential person.

0: Hi, my name is Dania. How do you meet this woman? Because my mom is very important for me. How God do you describe personality? My mom is very beautiful, very friends with my dear. I was with my mom in a mold. It was a mom is very important because not everything that some happen.
1: I am Luna and I talk to my special woman. I meet my special woman the day I was born, saying my relationship with her is that I am her daughter. She is a kind of person I love to help others. She is a knight and always try to make love those who are so sad. She is a cheerful and funny. She taught me to empathize with people and to understand others. So she was great to make people happy and to come together because she tries to help and brighten them more than they are. She does is by listening to who they live each day and making them loud. If I live it without my mother, I will not have someone to listen to my problems and help me with everything, and when I was sad, I would be happy. I wanted her to do things with me, but if I did not have her to go to be the movies with them, maybe I would not love it so much. And I dedicate with my mother. Te digo gracias, mamá. This song says some of the things that my mom and I spend time clearly together.
2: 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De manera que, mami, con todo mi amor para ti.

0: Hi, my name is Dimas, and an important woman in my life is Sandy. She is my aunt. I met her when I was young. Her personality is calm and funny. She shows she is loving. She's cooking for me. She shows she is funny when she laughs with me. On a special moment I remember about here is when we watch a movie together. It's special because we louder together. I think she could be a positive influence for other people because it's important to share family moments. Another reason she should be positive influence for others is because she gives good advice. If this woman were don't in my life, it would be different this because she helps me a lot in my life. If I never knew her, I might not be here in the United States. Thank you.
1: Hi, my name is Veronica. Today I'm talking about my mom. The most important person for me is my mother. Her name is Amparo. She has been the best present that I could be given in life. She is an angry, caring, keen, happy, and hardworking woman. She has been my advisor. I don't know when I first recognized her, only that she has been in my life forever. She is an admirable woman. She is an example for to follow. She is someone to fight for her children to get ahead in life, no matter what everyone else thinks. She is the person that taught me so much every day of my life, like how to take my first step, how to say mama, to be someone that never got up. She also taught me to be a great softball player. My mother is the most important woman in my life. I will be eternally grateful for all that she has done for me. My successes will be thanks to her. The song I will introduce is mi persona favorita, Be Rio Roma. This song I like because it's all about a person important.

0: Hi, my name is Esteban. The meat I is born already, that she is my mother, is very important in my life because I love her very much and I grew up with her. I think a really important character trait for a woman is to reliant, woe, self, and able to create a supportive community. If you change one thing about the world, what would be it be why? I think ideally people would be more conscientious and make better choices about how they affect world, especially ecologically.
1: Hi, my name is Jocelyn. She is a person important in my life. Your relaxes is wonderful because we do activities that are very funny in his best. Friends always are doing more than is in my life. Support in the moments more difficult because my loving. She is a person wonderful, is a good people and good friends, everybody that my love because I have personality perfect. Have when I feel sad, she is always with me and support and I was okay, is my love. She is a difficult woman because she is fit, I go simple, she is effective, she is a great person. She is where no my life in gold, no be that's up because she is my life with joy. I love her and thank you, you good because come my life. The song I will introduce is Jennifer Peña's is hasta el fin del mundo because she does not want the person that got to away of her life.

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I play everything from the Dirty Heads. So I stand tall, it gets a little better. I see the wall that we can break down together. Martin Garrix. Do we need somebody just to feel like we're all right? Bruno Mars. Gold jewelry shine, it's so bright. Strawberry champagne on ice. And the Chainsmokers. We talk sports, including Red Sox, Patriots, Bruins, and the Celtics. We even cover fantasy baseball. 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

0: Good afternoon. Buenas tardes. 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And vengan rápido. 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La dirección es 50 Meridian Street, abajo de la oficina de los carteros.
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3: Mi nombre es Evelyn Hernandez. An important comment in my life is because my friend Jesly Escobar made her in the high school. Her personal is of the best friend. And is charismatic. She is of the friends when she shows her happy. She chose cherry mass and the time on a special moment I remember about her is when she where I met her. In it special because where I friends. I think she could be a positive influence for other people because she speaks of good and she is very charismatic. Another reason she could be a positive influence for others is because she can't don't know like the problems. In this comment, where do not I believe is quite difficult. This is because she is my friend and she is calm. It's I never every time was aside.
4: My name is David. This is for the best woman in the world. She is my mother. An important woman in my life is Rosa Elvira Lemus. She is my mother. She is the best mother from the world because she is very important for me because she gave me the life. She gave me my education. She are in the good moment and bad moment. So she is my best woman from this world. When I have problem, she helped me. A moment was when my graduation from the school. She was with me. For me is of the best moment. Another moment was for my confirmation. Because she was with me to support always.

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1: My name is Wilfredo, my mom. An important woman in my life is Vilma. She is my mom. I meet her in my home. Her personality is friendly and a little angry. She shows she is friendly when she has a smile on her face. She shows she is angry when she sometimes is serious. One special moment I remember about her is when she cooked good meals. I think she could be a positive influence for other people because she holds hard and she always thinks in my siblings and me. Another reason she could be a positive influence for others is because she always worries for us and gives us tips. If this woman were not in my life, it would be sad. This is because she is an important part in our life. If I never knew her, I would be sad because for everybody, our mom is the most special.
2: Hi, my name is Jesley. An important woman in my life is my mother. She is very special woman in my life. I believe that is I will show my mother to be my more again. She is an incomparable person. Despite everything, I love her. She is my life, the most beautiful person that God has given me. What the most difficult change you had overcome in your life? Begin again for my mother for many long years. What the most difficult challenge? Because she had to come this country, so my brother and I had a better future. She is very fierce. What do you think is the most important trait of a person or woman? She is very different from other mothers. She has as big hair and a very patient child. She is loving. When she has problems, she is brave and tries to remain steady. What advice would you give to women, people today? They always fight for their dream, that they are warriors, and sometimes they are father and mother. For their children, women are most beautiful creation of God, and they deserve the best. Do not be discouraged for what you love it most. You are very daring.

I interviewed is Brenda. She is my mom. First, she gave me life, but not only because she is my mom and I'm here, but because she gave me a great example to be strong and never give me up. The personality of my mom is described as funny, friendly, and affectionate. But also her personality is very strong. She is little hard, but she is like that because she had many experience, but still she does not let herself be carried by that path. She's always there when I need her. There is not a specific moment. My mom always, every single day, is influenced me positively. Because my mom is the king and the person that will never let you down. Does not matter if you have problems with her. She always will be helping and supporting you. My life will be her because she always helped me to be better every day and never give me up. The song it will introduce is Sara Con Las Ganas, because she had a bad experience with love and she